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6: 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My name is Leslie Stevens, and I'm your host with the most forgotten oldies of all time. So relax, sit back in your easy chair, turn up the music, because the Route 66 Oldie Show is about to begin right now.

These are the cookies from the Route 66 Oldie Show, and girls grow up faster than boys. I am not sure if that's a scientific fact or not, but it does sound quite logical. From the year 1958, we heard the Ambers and Never Let You Go. And we were bopping the blues with Carl Perkins. The year on him was 1956. What a way to start out a brand new Route 66 Oldie Show with your host, Leslie Stevens, playing some of the best lost and forgotten oldies of the 50s and 60s. If you like that kind of music, don't change your dial, because you came to the right place. Here comes Billy Vaughn.

0: What a great sounding style they had, the Four Freshmen, from the year of 1955 and Day by Day. I guess they called themselves the Four Freshmen because they always sounded fresh, very, very much alive. Annette Funicello, from the year of 1961, sang Train of Love. And we sailed along the silvery moon with Billy Vaughn, from the year of 1967. Thank you so much for turning on your radio and tuning in to this edition of the Route 66 Oldies Show. My name is Leslie Stevens, and I am indeed coming to you off of Route 66 in northern Arizona in the United States. And I can guarantee you one thing, you're going to hear a lot of music on this show that you've never heard before. And speaking of which, let's get back to it right now.
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2: You're walking along the street, you're at a party, or else you're alone, and then you suddenly

up in an aeroplane, or dining at Sardi's, or lying at Malibu, alone in the sand, you suddenly hear a bell, and right away you can tell that this could be the start of something grand. You're doing your income tax, or buying a toothbrush,

What a great sounding doo-wop song from the Chimes from the year of 1958 and My Broken Heart. And preceding the Chimes, we heard the Blue Dots from the year of 1954 with Don't Hold It. Jack Jones from the year of 1959 started off three in a row with This Could Be the Start of Something Big, written by Steve Allen.

Wanda Jackson on the Route 66 Oldie Show with Roy Orbison's big hit of Candyman. The year on her was 1964. Bobby V also recorded that in 1962, but he had a little help from his friends called The Ventures. The Skyliners in there from the year of 1959 with It Happened Today. We heard Brooke Benton from the year of 1962 with Hotel Happiness. And D.D. Sharp from 1963 sang Hold My Hand. Should you so desire to write Leslie Stevens and the Route 66 Oldie Show, please do so. Route 66 Oldie Show at AOL.com. Because I love receiving email.

What a deliciously produced song, Tina Robin, from 1961, and Play It Again. Did you happen to pay close attention to all the songs she was singing? That really was a fabulous recording. Once again, from 1961, we heard Cy Zentner with his version of Walk, Don't Run, a very large hit for the Ventures. We were walking to New Orleans with Fats Domino. The year on him was 1960, top 10 hit. If you'd like to check out my website, because there may be some shows on there you might have missed somewhere down the road, please do so. www.route66oldies.com. All my shows are on there. Should anyone ask, you're listening to the Route 66 Oldies Show with Leslie Stevens. Thanks for taking a drive down memory lane as we cruise down Route 66.

What a great song with wonderful lyrics. Who says I don't like pop music here on the Route 66 Oldies Show? Connie Francis preceded that from 1958, and she was Fallen. Hopefully she got over her fear of heights. Hopefully. Dean Martin in there as well from 1967, and Lay Some Happiness on Me. Thank you so much for tuning in to this edition of the Route 66 Oldies Show. 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

0: could not resist one more sneaky little laugh. Phantom!
1: The Phantom strikes again. You see, I come from organization called Slush. Determined to make people happy. 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If necessary, knock dent in good music.

0: summer.
1: Here comes summer from the year of 1965. That's Mark Winter. Teresa Brewer right ahead of that from 1958. And You Send Me, a Sam Cooke favorite. You heard Sam, the Sham and the Pharaohs from 1966 with The Phantom. That was the same album that had the song Little Red Riding Hood. Remember that? And that about does it for this edition of the Route 66 Oldie Show with Leslie Stevens. Don't forget to write with anything you might want to tell me, whether you like the music or, hey, if you don't, you can write me about that as well. 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And also, if you missed any of my shows on any of your favorite radio stations, you can go to my website and hear them there. www.route66oldies.com. Until we cruise down that Route 66 highway of oldies, this is Leslie Stevens saying goodbye. I'll catch you again next time on the very next edition of the Route 66 Oldie Show. Thanks for listening.

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7: Hello there, welcome along to another edition of That 70 Sound with me, Dave Edwards. All the usual things, of course. We've got our TV Times, that's a TV theme from the 1970s. We've got a music chain quiz. Now, if you're going to have a go at that, you'll need to sort out a piece of paper and pen. Got some movie magic for you. This hour we go back to 1970 for that. And of course, we finish the hour with our 12-inch disco remix. Now, theme-wise, I'm keeping it quite simple. It's basically the rich versus the poor.
4: This is That 70s Sound with Dave Edwards.
7: Yes, our theme this hour is the rich versus the poor. And we start off with a track from ABBA. And of course, the title of the track is Money, Money, Money.

0: That's ABBA from 1976. It's taken off their album Arrival, and that, of course, is Money, Money, Money, and fits in nice with our theme of the rich versus the poor. Now, of course, I don't know your circumstances. I myself, I'm quite lucky. I've got a roof over my head, I've got food on the table, and I've got somewhere to sleep. And things are not too bad, you know, so it could be worse. And on that vein, here's Clarence Carter and Patches.
1: I was born and raised down in Alabama on a farm way back up in the woods. I was so raggedy, folks used to call me Patches.

Carter and the song about Apaches, who, like Clarence, was born in Alabama. In fact, Clarence Carter was born in Montgomery, Alabama. The song there was actually written by General Johnson, who was the lead singer of Chairman of the Board. The song was first released by Chairman of the Board on their album called Chairman of the Board. Clarence Carter's version of the song actually got to number 2 on the UK chart and was also a hit, obviously, in the USA, in Australia, in Canada and in Ireland. Right, we move from Patches, who's a poor boy, to a song about a girl who can rely on her parents' money to do whatever she wants. Here's Alan Oates and Rich Girl.

0: Daryl Hall and John Oates and Rich Girl taking off an album called Bigger Than Both of Us. And that brings us round to this.
1: And now, it's
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0: Yes, it's the TV Times, and as you know, this is where we take you back to the 1970s, and in particular to the TV shows. Now, perhaps you have a fond memory of a particular TV show. Well, you never know, we may be playing that theme for you right now, here on TV Times. For TV Times, we go back to 1976, and an American miniseries put out by ABC Television called Rich Man, Poor Man. It was based on a novel by Irwin Shaw, and it spans the period between 1945 through to the late 1960s, and follows the divergent career courses of the impoverished German-American Jordache brothers. Rudy, played by Peter Strauss, is the titular rich man, a well-educated and very ambitious entrepreneur, and the poor man, his brother Tom, is played by Nick Nolte, and he's a rebel who eventually turns to boxing to support himself. The theme for Rich Man, Poor Man was written by Alex North.

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0: And it's time to visit a couple of cities. First of all, in the company of Stevie Wonder.

Stevie Wonder from 1973 and an album called Inner Visions, and that of course is Living in the City. And of course the song chronicles the difficulties of living in such a place when you're one of the more impoverished citizens. Now the second city we're going to is in the company of AC/DC, and here they are with Sin City. Now listen out for the first couple of lines in the lyrics. Diamonds and dust, poor man last, the rich man first. And so this track from AC/DC fits in very nicely with our theme of the rich versus the poor.

That's Guess Who. No, I'm not asking a question. That's the name of the group, The Guess Who. It's a Canadian group, and that's from 1975. It's off an album that came out in that year from RCA Records, and the album was called Power in the Music. That one there, of course, is called Rich World, Poor World. On the album, it's 6 minutes 20 seconds long, but I just played you the radio edits. And the album itself was actually released not only as an LP, but also in quadraphonic on LP and on 8-track tape. Remember them, 8-track tapes? That's going back a bit. And as I say, that's Rich World, Poor World, fitting in nice with our theme of the rich versus the poor. Now, if you're going to have a go at our music chain quiz, now's the time to scurry around and find that piece of paper and pen. We're going to do it after this next one from Dolly Parton, who sings about her very favourite coat of...

0: That's Dolly Parton from 1971 and the title track of her album, which was called Coat of Many Colours. Of course, song talking about the poverty of her childhood, really. And that was put out by RCA Victor Records. And the album itself was actually nominated as Album of the Year in 1972 at the CMA Awards. That's the Country Music Association Awards. Now, hopefully you've got your piece of paper and pen ready for the quiz, because we're going to do that right now.
1: We play gold just for you, the music chain.
0: Yes, here we are again at the time of the show where we do our music chain quiz. So if you've got your piece of paper and pen ready, here we go.
2: First link.
0: Who was the founder of the group Earth, Wind and Fire?
2: Second link.
0: Who released the song Please Don't Go in 1979? Was it Taste of Honey, Silver Convention, or Casey and the Sunshine Band? In which year did Rick Wakeman join Yes for the recording of the album called Going for the One? The Monty Python TV series theme was nabbed copyright free from which famous composer? And finally, who was the lead singer with The Who?
1: The Music Chain.
0: So there you are. Those are the five links or five questions you have to answer. And I'll be back later in the show to give you all the answers.

0: That's the group REO Speedwagon from 1973. On the lead vocals there is Mike Murphy, but it was the guitarist of the group who actually wrote the song. The guitarist going by the name of Gary Richrath. And that, of course, was a song called Son of a Poor Man. Coming up next is a song that was released as a single in 1970. It's by Loretta Lynn, and it's all about her being a coal miner's daughter.
1: Well,

0: Loretta Lynn and a song all about her childhood in the 1930s depression and the life she led with her parents.
1: It's now time to bring you some movie magic.

For movie magic, we go back to 1970 and a film that was directed by Arthur Hiller. The film is called Love Story. In the film, Oliver Barrett the Fourth, heir of an upper-class family, attends Harvard College, where he majors in social studies and plays ice hockey. He meets Jennifer Jenny Cavalieri, a quick-witted, working-class Radcliffe College student majoring in classical music. He invites her to a hockey game versus Dartmouth College, and they fall in love despite their differences. The film stars Ally McGraw, Ryan O'Neill, John Marley and Ray Milland. The film music was composed by Francis Lai.

0: That was
1: Movie Magic.
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Down on the Corner from Creedence Clearwater Revival, which was released in 1969 but was a hit in the UK in February of 1970. So I can get away with playing it. There they are with, as I say, Down on the Corner, which is basically a joyful, upbeat song about the power of music. It tells the story of a fictional ragtag street band called Willie and the Poor Boys, who play improvised instruments on street corners to entertain passers-by and bring people together, which is a good idea. Yes, we continue with our theme of the rich versus the poor. Coming up very shortly are the answers to our Music Chain quiz. Taking us there, here's Ry Cooder, a song called The Very Thing That Makes You Rich.

on his bed of death. Boy says, woman, she's gonna make it. Don't

0: Something there from Ry Cooder, whose full name is Ryland Peter Cooder. And he was born on the 15th of March, 1947. And there he is with a song called The Very Thing That Makes You Rich, which he didn't actually write. The song was written by a gentleman by the name of Sidney Bailey. And I've taken it off an album that came out in 1979 called Bop Till You Drop. I like it. Now, hopefully you've got your piece of paper with your answers to the quiz on, because I've got the answers here right now.
1: We play gold just for you, the music chain.
0: Yes, here we are. It's the time of the show where I bring you all the answers to our music chain quiz. All five answers, all five links. So if you've got your piece of paper with your answers on, here we go.
2: First link.
0: Who was the founder of the group Earth, Wind and Fire? Well, of course, was Maurice White.
2: Second link.
0: Who released the song Please Don't Go in 1979? Was it Taste of Honey, Silver Convention, or KC and the Sunshine Band? Well, it was KC and the Sunshine Band. In which year did Rick Wakeman join Yes for the recording of the album called Going for the One? Well, the year was 1976. The Monty Python TV series theme was nabbed copyright-free from which famous composer? Well, of course, was Philip Sousa. And the tuning question was called Liberty Bell. But finally, who was the lead singer with The Who? Well, of course, was Roger Daltrey.
1: The music chain.
0: So there you are. Those are the five answers to our five links or five questions in the music chain quiz. Hopefully you've done quite well. If you want another go, then you can when you listen again to That 70s Sound.
1: The

0: Pink Floyd, of course, and Money, taking off the album Dark Side of the Moon. That came out as a single in 1973. And, of course, Money, well, the rich want more, the poor need more. So it fits nice with our theme of the rich versus the poor. And that brings us round to this.
1: And now it's time for the Disco 12-incher.
0: Yes, it's last track time. I'm going out with a track from Gloria Gaynor called I Will Survive, which is basically what a lot of people trying to do, whether they're rich or whether they're poor. And, of course, it's a song that she had a hit with back in 1979. And with that, just remains for me to say thank you for listening to me. This has been That 70 Sound, looking at the rich versus the poor. Hopefully you've enjoyed it. And with that, just remains for me to say, as usual, look after yourselves and be good.

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4: Emmylou Harris has recently completed what she says is going to be her final tour. And if you never saw Emmylou in concert, you missed a treat. I have in the past played a few tracks from an album entitled Emmylou Harris and the Nash Ramblers at the Ryman. I've been asked once or twice to play it once again, and I thought now might be quite appropriate. So here's the first 30 minutes or so from that album.
5: Bless your hearts. Thank you.

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All right. Hope we sound as good as you do.

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I've played a lot of different places in the last 16 years, from really mega buck, you know, multi-million dollar places that really sound terrible, to one place in Lake Charles, Louisiana, where the only way to get to the stage was to climb through a window. So, anyway, this is the best. This is the best.

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This song was written by Stephen Foster. We decided to start this with a triad, the boys, and then we added a fourth voice, so we called it a crawdad. This is what it sounds like.

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You folks are great. Probably all my neighbors. Over the course of the evening, we're going to be doing several songs written by Mr. Bill Monroe. And this first one that we're going to do is an instrumental. Anyway, I'm going to send this out to Mr. Monroe.

Thank you. 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I had to tell him I was going to dance on his song. So, and I did. All right.

Thank you. Thank you very much. I used to do four sets a night at the Red Fox Inn in Bethesda, Maryland, between the hours of 8 and 12, with the same audience. They were pretty good. They weren't nearly as nice as you folks, I have to say. There was always some guy out in the audience screaming for Fox on the Run or Orange Blossom Special. And, of course, I didn't have a fiddle player in the band. And anyway, those days are gone. But I think we did run into that guy. He's still following me around, but he's not here tonight, so I'll dedicate this song to him. His name is Dick, wherever he is. Okay. No, I'm serious. I'm serious.

And that was in fact the first 34 minutes of that live album by Emmylou Harris and the Nash Ramblers, recorded at the Reimer Theatre in Nashville in 1991. 10 songs, which were in order: Guitar Town, Half As Much, Cattle Call, Guess Things Happen That Way, Hard Times, Mansion on the Hill, Scotland, Montana Cowgirl, Like Strangers and Lodi. Time for some country music now from Ireland, and first two from Jordan Mogie.

Jordan Mogida first saying we should be together, and then with a song entitled If Jesus Was a Country Music Fan. And after Jordan, two from Louise Morrissey.

was Miss Leslie and her Duke joined us with the penultimate track for this week's programme, a song entitled I Threw Your Pictures Away. And taking us out, Sarah Jewery and her steel guitar version of Touch My Heart. And so that's another edition of the Country Hour here on your favourite local radio station coming to an end. Thanks for being tuned our way. I hope you enjoyed the records that I've played for you this week. And if you do like the stuff I play on this programme, perhaps you'd like to listen in again next week. Same time, same place for more of the same. In the meantime, this is Tony Pankhurst saying take good care, do stay safe, and goodbye.

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5: Back to the future. Jeff Dorsett, Supersonic 70s.

So welcome along. It is Supersonic 70s. I'm Jeff Dorsey, going to be your pilot of these airwaves. Right through the decade, we start with Joe Walsh, Rocky Mountain High. Or rather, Rocky Mountain Way would be good, wouldn't it? And then Bill Nelson's band, Bebop Deluxe. A bit of pub rock there and Ships in the Night. So we've got the best of British, Jigsaw. John Turner up in Cumbria's got a few tracks on as well. The classic album comes from 1975, involving Fleetwood Mac. One that got away is Judas Jump. A glam rock hit from Hello. A number two hit from Dr. Hook. Story around the song comes from David Bowie. With the beat, the twice. From 77. And interviews, Philip Wright, good friend of the show, from Paper Lace. And Lowell Cream, founder member of 10cc. And Chip Hawkes from the Tremolos. But talking about a number one single they were involved in. If you want to get in touch, please do so. The email is chunkyjeff@gmail.com. chunkyjeff@gmail.com. Right, time for the Finn Brothers, before they became Crowded House.

0: 9, 8, 7, 6, 5, 4, 3, 2, 2.
1: Jeff, we have a problem.
2: This could be a rough ride, Jeff.
1: Jeff, we have a problem.
0: In the 1970s, almost there, but no cigar. These are the songs that made it to number 2 with Jeff Dorsett, 1970s.
3: Right, and we're turning the clock here to the 24th of June, 1972, with Dr. Hook and the Medicine Show doing Sylvia's Mother. It was stalled at number 2. What do you think might have been at number 1? Okay, a bit of glam rock. These guys shortened their name. It was their 4th number 1. We'll see what happens after this.

Wonder if you ever got together there. The wonderful Dr. Hook there and The Medicine Show and Sylvia's Mother from the 24th of June 1972 playing here on Supersonic 70s. And I said, what was the number one single, keeping that at two? I said they shortened their name. Well, they did. They went from Tyrannosaurus Rex to T-Rex. I said it was their fourth number one. That was following on from Telegram's Sam and Get It On and Hot Love. And it was this.

0: The original and best of British bands, producers, and music, all shaped our great musical heritage. Small Faces, David Bowie, Level 42, Primal Scream, Jeff Dorsett's The Best of British, songs that are a big part of your life and always will be. Enjoy the music, except no substitute. Best of British, now.
1: And that's why I want you to get involved. We want to wave a flag. The Americans do it so well. Let's get into there. Whether it be a song or whether it be an artist, I want you to put it down on an email. Mark it Best of British and send it in on an email. 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Anything for the 70s, we will do it for you. So this is one of the selections we're going to put out here. It's the song, the wonderful song, Sky High by Jigsaw.

0: That's our selection there. Best of British, Sky High, as a song there by the terrific Jigsaw. Led, of course, by Danny Dyer, tragically no longer with us, but what a good songwriter. He wrote especially for Candlewick Green, Who Do You Think You Are, as well as that, Sky High. So it's Best of British. Put it on email, chunkyjeff@gmail.com.
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0: Right, three questions for you. Give the answers all in about 20 minutes' time. Question number one. Got a three-way chance on this one. Barry Manilow had his first success with which song in the UK? Was it A, Could It Be Magic? B, I Write the Songs? C, Mandy? So Barry Manilow, what was his first success in the UK? Was it Could It Be Magic? I Write the Songs? Or Mandy? Question number two. Beggar's Banquet was an album by whom? And question number three. What was Prince's first album released in 1978? Big in the 80s, but Prince, what was his first album out in 1978? Now, especially for our good friend John Turner up there in Cumbria. Hope it's not too cold up there, John. Now, I'm going to put in a few of your songs, starting with this one, Renaissance.

0: 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It's the classic album of the week.
1: Right, we're going to turn the clock here to 1975 from an album simply called Fleetwood Mac. And from it is a track that John's picked out, John Turner that is, and we're going to go with Landslide.

such a good song there. Stevie Nicks wrote it. Landslide from the 75 album simply called Fleetwood Mac. Right, what about this? Another one for John. Right, Arms of Mary. Good stuff.

0: Hope you like those, John. And if you want to do the same as John and get your tracks on Supersonic 70s, drop us a line, chunkyjeff@gmail.com.
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0: Right, and this week on the show, we're going to go to 1977 for Sound and Vision. David Bowie made number 3 in the UK from an album called Low. Now, this was a song by Bowie when he'd retreated to America to get away from his drug addiction. Backing vocals done on this were by Brian Eno and Mary Hopkin. Yes, the then wife of producer Tony Visconti. Those were the days, remember her? Mary thought that the backing vocals would be too low in the mix, but David whacked up the faders so her vocals were blasting out. Sound and Vision was a hit in the UK despite David doing absolutely nothing to promote it, and this was his biggest hit since Sorrow, which was

0: Taken from the Low album, Sound of Vision, 1977. Right, just in front of some interviews, a little bit of a answer to the quiz. Question number one on Supersonic 70s. Barry Manilow had his first success with which song? I gave you a three-way chance on this one. Question, could have been number one, could it be Magic? B, I Write the Songs. C, Mandy. So which of those was his first success in the UK? The answer, C, Mandy. Question number two, Beggar's Banquet, an album by whom? Obviously the Rolling Stones, and this might have caught you out. Question number three, what was Prince's first album released in 1978? It was called simply For You. So if you've got For You and Rolling Stones on Beggar's Banquet and Mandy for Barry Manilow, give yourselves a nice little pat on the back. Okay, following on from David Bowie, we're going to go with an interview here with Philip Wright, founder member of Paper Lace. Remember, Billy Don't Be a Hero was huge for them, but they had this great success on a very good talent show called Opportunity Knocks.
1: As I remember, you won about 5 or 6 weeks in a row on Opportunity Knocks.
2: That's right. We did the audition in 1970, and the letter to appear on the programme came in 1973. So 3 years of sort of not really waiting for the letter to come through the door, but that's how long it took. And then we appeared on the show, and we did. We won it. We actually won it 5 weeks on the trot.
1: Yeah.
2: Then there was a space, and then we were on the all-winner show. So it was sort of almost 6 consecutive weeks of TV with something like a 7 million viewing audience. And
1: tremendous.
2: You know, you can't knock that. I mean, after 3 years, we thought, do we go on the show? Do we really need it at this stage in our careers? And when we heard about the viewing audiences, there was no contest. We just had to get on the show.
1: A lot of it was down in the early days for your hits with the writers, wasn't it? I mean, Callender and Murray put out a lot of hits, didn't they?
2: Absolutely. I mean, when they were major players when we met up with them, and they'd seen us on the TV during the Opportunity Knocks episode, and they got this song, and they said they got in touch with our management, and they said, you know, bring the guys along. We think this record's going to suit them, and we came along, heard the song, and said, yeah, you know, it sounds great. It sounds a great idea. It was a real story song, quite a sad story,
1: yeah.
2: Quite relevant today, even. And
1: of course.
2: And so we got in the studio, we recorded it at Majestic Studios in Clapham. And the rest is history.

0: I thought I'd actually play that because they made number one in America. It was their follow-up to Billy Don't Be a Hero, the wonderful Paper Lace. Right, second our interviews here with the founder member, one of the four, Graham Gouldman, Eric Stewart, Kevin Godley, and this time we're talking to Lowell Cream about their titles because they were always good.
1: But going back to the 10cc thing, I mean, part of it sort of broke out of the Mind Benders, didn't it? But as the fact of you got together, it must have been exciting, you know, when you think about who's going to write with whom, how the blend's going to come together, but more especially how you came up with some of these titles. I mean, when you think about Life is a Minestrone, the Wall Street Shuffle, I mean, some of those things are absolutely wonderful. Good Morning Judge. I mean, have you been up before a judge recently? I mean, have you caused any trouble?
2: Not in the past 10 years.
1: Yeah, then the dreadlock holiday. What a great thing that is. Of course, it then ties in, doesn't it, with our very good friend at the Moody Blues, Justin Haywood or something, out on a boat, wasn't it?
2: Well, we
1: in
2: met,
1: Jamaica.
2: Yeah, we'd met, Eric and I and our wives used to go down and stay with, we lived in Manchester, we used to go down and stay with Justin and Marie because they lived in Teddington Lock, which is outside London, and I can't remember how we... Oh, I'll tell you how we met him, because Hot Legs, after Neanderthal Man, were asked to support the Moody Blues on their tour.
1: Oh, right.
2: And that's how we met Justin, and we became very good friends, and we got on great with Just. I haven't seen him for a while now, because, you know, years have passed. It's like 40 years ago.

0: That's the wonderful 10cc there, and Life is a Minestrone. Right, third of our interviews here as we're rapidly running out of time. Chip Hawkes, singer with the Tremolos, but talking very much about a number one single, Yellow River, from Christy.
1: Well, yes, it is true, but also the whole track is the Tremolos.
2: Ah, right.
1: And we recorded it with my voice.
2: Oh.
1: And then, but we had Call Me Number One in the bag at the time.
2: Yeah.
1: And we wanted to release Call Me Number One.
2: Yeah.
1: So we said, look, this is, you know, it sounds like it's a smash, this Yellow River. Mm. So what we'll do, we'll form a band and we'll bring Jeff Christie down from Leeds.
2: Yeah.
1: And put him, his voice on our backing track and everything else. And we'll form a band around Jeff Christie.
2: Mm.
1: That was me and Alan did that.
2: Oh, good.
1: And that's exactly what we did. So really, it's a Tremolo record, but Jeff Christie wrote it.
2: Yes.
1: Yeah. All we got from Jeff Christie was a piano and a voice as a demo.
2: Wow.

0: one in 1970. That's the wonderful Yellow River. Right, we're going to go out with one of these.
1: Supersonic 70s, the one that got away, Jeff Dorsett.
0: This is by Judas Jump from 1970. This feeling we feel is the one to take us out.

0: That's just a slice of Judas jump there, This Feeling Alright. It's the one that's going to take us out. Should have been a hit, but wasn't, so it's one that got away. So thanks very much for your company. Stay safe, stay well, and look after one another. Catch you next time.
1: Jeff Dawson, Super Sonic 70s.
2: It's 4:05.
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7: Oh, it's all right. I'm sure that we can handle this situation maturely. Just like the responsible adults that we are. Isn't that right, Mr. Poopy Pants?

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1: Hello, hope I've had you well. We are back with another hour of music from the 1970s, some more stories from the music industry in the 1970s, and of course a highest chart entry from today in one of the 1970s years to finish off with. But we will start with a song that was originally a hit for Chubby Checker in 1961, successfully covered by Shawadi Wadi.

0: Started off this week with two cover versions which made the charts in the 1970s. We heard Shawadi Wadi and Dancing Party, which was originally a hit in the early 60s for Chubby Checker. And we followed that with Status Quo, of course, and a song that John Fogerty wrote and recorded a few years earlier, Rockin' All Over the World.
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0: Today in 1977 saw the opening night of a new punk venue, the Vortex Club on Wardour Street in London, with Susie, Adam and the Ants, The Slits and Sham 69. Also today in 1975, Fleetwood Mac released their 10th studio album, often referred to as the White Album, the first Fleetwood Mac album to feature Lindsey Buckingham as guitarist and Stevie Nicks as vocalist. The album reached number one on the Billboard chart over a year after entering it, spent 37 weeks within the top 10 and more than 15 months within the top 40. It was the biggest, second biggest album of 1976 before Frampton Comes Alive by Peter Frampton. And from that album, possibly a perfect example of a pop song, Say You Love Me.

0: If you're drowning and your life flashes before your eyes, pay close attention to the bit about swimming lessons.
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0: Mike Batt and Summertime City, and not a womble in sight. 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

0: That's the Motors, I think from their second album, Approved by the Motors. And a song called Forget About You. Before that, T-Rex and I Love to Boogie.
1: This is the sloppy bit.
2: Oh, you are awful, but I like you.
0: Yeah, two of the sloppy songs from the 1970s coming up now. And we start with Fairport Convention and a song that Sandy Denny wrote from their album Rising for the Moon. This is White Dress.

Fairport Convention and White Dress, followed by the 3 Degrees and Woman in Love, the two sloppies this week on Sounds of the 70s. Now, of course, in the 1970s were very big for reggae music, and I think it really took off in 1969. From 1972, this is a single released by Ernie Smith called Pitter Patter.

0: unsurprisingly released on the Trojan record label, as so much reggae was. 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

0: But Father said you can't go out with her if she's your half-sister.
1: Great.
0: Well, I found another one that come home with her, and he said you can't see her either if she's your half-sister as well. So Mother said you don't keep your girlfriends very long. I said, well, Father said there's my half-sisters. She said, don't you worry about that, he and your father anyway.

0: So we visited the disco with a Fatback Band, and Are You Ready to Do the Bus Stop? There was Roberta Flack and a song called Feel Like Making Love. I'm a bit busy at the moment, Roberta, if you can hang on a minute.
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0: Today in 1971, the Bruce Springsteen Band opened for Humble Pie at the Sunshine Inn, Asbury Park in New Jersey. After the show, an impressed Peter Frampton from Humble Pie tells Springsteen and the band he'd like to have them open for them on a national basis. Frampton also said he would be happy to get the band an audition with his record label, A&M Records. For no logical reason, Springsteen's manager, Tinker West, declined both offers on the spot. Things could have been so much different. Well, here are Humble Pie and a song called Stone Cold Fever.

Humble Pie and Stone Cold Fever, followed by The Real Thing and Whenever You Want My Love, which I think was a top 20 hit, but they only tend to be remembered for the two big ones, Can't Get By Without You and You To Me Are Everything. Thanks very much for keeping me company. Hope you can join me same time next week for another look at music from the 1970s. And as usual, I will leave you with the highest chart entry from today in one of the 1970s years, this week, 1975, when Johnny Nash was at number one with Tears on My Pillow, Ray Stevens at number two with Misty, and Van McCoy at number three with The Hustle. Straight in, however, at number seven, and I think it was on its way to the top, it was the Bay City Rollers and Give a Little Love.

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Hello and welcome. This is The Way the Charts, where this week in 1964, at 133 on Bubbling Under Chart, Ronnie and the Daytonas, this is GTO.

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3: The date is July 11th, 1964. In America, the song I Get Around by Beach Boys is at the top of the singles charts, while The House of the Rising Sun by The Animals is the number one song in the UK. Lyndon B. Johnson is the President of the United States, and the movie The Carpetbaggers is at the top of the box office. Sir Alec Douglas Home is the Prime Minister of the United Kingdom. Because it's 1964, radio stations are playing hit songs from English music artists as the British invasion is in full swing. In fashion, women are wearing miniskirts and attire with synthetic materials. Meanwhile, men are beginning to transition into surf rock fashion, which has been made popular by bands such as the Beach Boys. On television, people are watching popular shows such as The Ed Sullivan Show, The Danny Thomas Show, Gunsmoke, and Steptoe and Son.

Wilson Pickett, and I'm Gonna Cry, at 124 on this week's chart back in 1964. This is yesterday's hit parade. I'm Colin French. Tracy Day, Hanging On To My Baby.

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I'm the One, and Jerry and the Pacemakers. In 1960, the Ventures' first hit was the instrumental Walk Don't Run. This time, at 86, Walk Don't Run 64, it finally reached the top 10 by August 1964.

Danny Williams and the Little Toy Balloon. We are looking at the chart this week in 1964. And at 83, this is Little Latin, Lupe Lou and the Kingsmen.

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2: 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He's gunning for trouble. 007. 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
2: Bond. James Bond.
0: 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The nemesis of the treacherous Mr. Goldfinger.

0: served in thrill-making cinema entertainment.
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0: A three-time winner for Fleming's Secret Agent 007.
2: Who are you?
3: My name is Pussy Galore.
2: Isn't it customary to grant the condemned man his last request?
3: You've asked for this.
0: Come and purr over Honor Blackman as Pussy Galore. The female who is all feline. Also starring Gert Frober as Goldfinger. International cheat. International menace.
4: Gentlemen!
5: Goldfinger, why weren't we told the New York and the West Coast weren't on this?
4: Goldfinger, I made a delivery. Where is my money?
5: Daniel.

0: James Bond, mixing business with girls and thrills. 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
1: I think you've made your point, Goldfinger. Thank you for the demonstration.
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1: Do you expect me to talk?
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Two instrumentals on the chart this week back in 1964, the Boston Pops with I Wanna Hold Your Hand and Al Hurt and Sugar Lips. In 1964, the Beatles were on the chart at 24 with their VJ American release,

song number one. This week, back in 1964, the Beach Boys and I get around. Yesterday's Hemp Parade plays the classic hits. Herman's Hermits recorded this one in 1964 and had a hit

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3: 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Is this thing on?
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1: You are listening to Jimmy Jeff's Lost Oldies. Sit back in your recliner, crack open your sippy cup, relax, and stay sober. 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
1: 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How about the magic of Toontown Radio? Jimmy Jeff's Lost Oldies, we're back again. That's magic in itself. That's also kind of unusual that they actually still have me, but I can tell you why.
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0: 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I think Alfred's got a gun.
1: Our record requires only the simplest of equipment. An ordinary phonograph needle.
0: I got that.
1: A 4-inch speaker.
0: Okay.
1: And a 38 caliber revolver.
0: Well, I don't know about that.
1: Naturally, the record is long playing, even though you may not be. So why don't you relax?
0: Okay.
1: Lean back and enjoy yourself. Until the coroner comes.
0: Coroner? I don't know what that's about. I'm out of here. Here's Susie Wallace. Those little things like that from 1960.

0: It was Joe Simmons. I don't know what they had that thing going with mashed potatoes and gravy. They seemed to like that back in the 50s and 60s.
1: You see explosion. Summertime.
0: That was the 4th of July, and that's long gone. This is called God Help the Teenager. God Help Us.

0: don't touch that dial. There's excitement galore coming up when you'll hear... during another exciting episode of Chicken Man.
1: He's everywhere! He's everywhere!
0: The most fantastic crime fighter the world has ever known.
2: Stay tuned!
0: The office of the Police Commissioner of Midland City.
3: This is the Commissioner. What? Where? Hold on. Miss Hilfiger?
4: Yes, I am.
3: Quickly, we must summon the Winged Warrior.
4: Okay, what's happening?
3: Well, the Albanian elections are coming up. The Cubs may be moving
4: Hold
3: to Peoria.
4: It.
3: Butter is at an all-time
4: Commissioner.
3: High. Sandals are out, sneakers are in, my war wound's starting to hurt
4: Commissioner.
3: Again.
4: Commissioner!
3: Yes, I am.
4: Why do you need the Winged Warrior?
3: Oh, boy, I don't know.
4: Force yourself.
3: Well, for one thing, he works cheap. I suppose that's one reason.
4: What do you want me to say to him?
3: Say unto him,
4: yes.
3: Go and crush with one blow from your mighty furred. That's not right, is it?
4: No, it isn't.
3: How about Clyde?
4: No.
3: Foot?
4: Forget foot. How about fist?
3: All right, try fist first.
4: Fine.
3: Then, if fist doesn't fit, try furred.
4: Right.
3: Right. Though furred sounds funny.
4: Commissioner.
3: Phony, too.
4: Commissioner.
3: Phony, funny, furred.
4: Okay, I'll be right in.
3: Phony, funny, furred. Funny, furred. Phony, funny, funny. Ah, thank you, Miss Helfinger. I needed that.
5: You're okay?
3: Yes.
5: Then do you want to tell me who the Winged Warrior should go and crush?
3: Now it's coming back to me.
5: Good.
3: Tell the Winged Warrior to go and crush with one blow from his mighty...
5: fist.
3: I still think furred sounds
5: good. All right. Who do you want crushed?
3: Tell him to crush the Hummer.
5: The Hummer?
3: Yes, the Hummer. That's H-U-M-M.
5: Where can he be found?
3: Well, he usually works in the summer.
5: What do you want me to...
3: The Hummer in the summer.
5: Hold it.
3: The Summer in the Hummer. The Hummer in the summer. The Hummer is the summer in... Thank you.
5: You really,
3: really
5: needed
3: that.
0: Well, a new villain lurks on the Winged Warrior's horizon, the Hummer. Will this caper be fought on land, sea, or in the air? If the Hummer has a boat, this could well be a humdinghy.
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7: Enough talk! Let's get back to the music!

0: Chow. Harold Lee singing about a bald-headed woman. Oh, wait a minute. Let me look at that title again there. It's going around so fast. Oh, a blonde-headed woman. That's quite a difference.
1: Time now to hear from the singer-songwriter who, incredibly, is not yet in the Rock and Roll Hall of Fame, Neil Sedaka. Back in 1959, Neil partially talked his way through a song, O Carol. And here he is talking about the inspiration for this international hit.
2: Her original name was Carol Klein, and yes, I dated her. She changed her name to Carol King, and I did write a song called O Carol, which was an international hit. It sold about 4 million records all over the world. I was on a tour of the Great Wall of China with my wife a couple of years ago, and it's funny how music transcends the language barrier. The Chinese tour guide said he was going to sing a song in English, and he sang, "Oh, Carol." And I walked up to him. I was flabbergasted. I said, "Thank you. That's my song." He said, "No, it's not. It's Neil Sedaka."

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0: 1965 was the year for that. First song by Linda Scott, and of course, The Birdies by the second. Thank you very much.
1: Mr. Tambourine Man by The Birds. 1 week from today on Action. Don't miss the man who's broken all the existing records the world over. He'll be here from Canada.

Zounds! 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I'm leaving now to get me one of those. Say, buddy, would you mind unhooking my suspenders from your record rack?

0: collection.
1: It's you know, there's not even labor involved. It was just a lot of fun to make this record. Mm. I went, this is, for people who don't know about what, it's called Beyond the Sun, and it refers to Sun Studio in Memphis, Tennessee. And that's where Johnny Cash, Elvis, Carl Perkins, Roy Orbison, I mean, so many people all got their start in this one, yeah. in a room that's about half the
0: and
1: size of this
0: room. And is it the same? Is it when you go in there?
1: It's like a time machine. Yeah. Wow. It's really never changed. I don't think, it's the same linoleum on the floor and the same tiles on the wall. And
2: well, so for someone who grew up loving that sort of music, to get in through those doors, to work in that studio, must have been incredible.
1: Well, you know, not everybody in their life is going to do Technicolor Dreamcoat, but for me, going to Sun Studio was
2: the one.
1: That was mine.
2: You loved it so much. I know that that you recorded and you recorded and you recorded and you recorded 38 songs.
1: Yeah. Well, usually, when they go in the studio, they usually go, "How you doing? Are you doing good? Yeah, well, we got some sounds today or something." And you do one, two, three songs a day would be a lot. Mm-hmm. And they called and they said, "How you doing? We've been there a couple of days." I said, "We're doing good." And they said, "Well, how many songs have you cut?" I said, "We're doing good." "Well, how many songs have you cut?" Thinking I hadn't done any. I said, "We did 38 songs." They said, "You got to mix all those songs. That's way too many. Stop." And I said, "No, we're having fun."
2: So what was the final number?
1: I think we got over 40.
2: Really?
0: Yeah. Wow.
2: You've got three or four albums worth.
1: We've got plenty to go.
2: That's great. Well, you can do one for us now, Chris, if you will.
1: Kenny, are you ready?
0: Ready?
2: Everybody okay? Ready to go, Kenny?
3: Yeah.
2: Yeah? Good? Okay, over there? Everybody is ready. So, performing Ring of Fire from his brand new album, Beyond the Sun. You've heard the history of it. Here's the music. It is Chris Isaak, and we'll see you tomorrow after the NTAs. Bye now.
0: Bye-bye.

0: In 1961, Rick Nelson was still a hitmaker, and he proved the point with Traveling Man.
1: At that time, I just met Jerry Fuller, who was the writer of Traveling Man, and he brought it over for me to listen to, and I liked it right away. I think the television show helped me out a lot, you know, being able to have all that exposure every week.

0: From the summer of 1961, Rick Nelson and...
1: That his voice finally changed. He had that crackling thing. You know, the prepubescent point. Hey, Dad, how are you? What's going on? At 6'2", how do you keep a straight face during that phase of development? Start getting mad at his brothers and yelling at him. We had a farm animal showing up at our back door. Standing in the hallway. Get out of my room! Enter my room, they're touching my stuff. Hey, dial it down. There's a goat back there asking about it.

Hello, baby. Be sure to catch My Memories with Minnesota Bike Chase feature each week on Jiffy Jeff's Lost Oldies. You'll get the backstory about a Minnesota and Upper Midwest band or artist and hear their music, complete songs, something you'll not find anywhere else. Baby, you know what I like.

Somebody's always whining about something, aren't they? They're crying. Joe Todaro, never heard of him. Hey, if you're having a heat wave down your way, then open up your radio here because we'll blow you some cool air. Holy

0: if I mentioned this or not. No, it's not those crazy feelings. We can't talk about those, but before Kenny Rogers was Kenny Rogers, he was Kenneth Rogers. That was real oldie from Kenny Rogers. Hey, it's time now for a Toontown Tootin' instrumental.
1: Well, hello, this is Colonel Marlon Flanders speaking, and it's time now for a great song with no words. 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
0: This is the Vaqueros with this week's Toontown instrumental.

0: Rogers, the East Bay's most popular men's store, announces another first. It's a new, different, unusual jacket called the Shorty Topper. 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It's the Shorty Topper at Rogers, a man shop at 1209 Broadway in Oakland. Hey, you can see old Jumpin' modeling the Shorty Topper in this week's Oakland Tribune. I'm facing the women's lingerie advertisement. Something new in lingerie on that page. It's called Can-Can. If you wear it, you will.
1: Jumpin'. You make me want to jump and shout.

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5: The 1960s were a vibrant era of unforgettable music, with one-hit wonders making an indelible mark on the charts. From Bobby Pickett's Monster Mash to the Gentry's Keep on Dancing, these tunes offer a unique glimpse into a bygone musical landscape. So join us as we revisit 15 amazing one-hit wonders from the 1960s. Have I the Right by the Honeycombs came out in June 1964. This catchy pop tune, written by Ken Howard and Alan Blakely, is about someone asking for permission to love. The song's upbeat rhythm and unique drum beat, made by the band Stomping on Wooden Stairs, helped it become a hit. It topped the UK charts in August 1964 thanks to its distinctive sound produced by Joe Meek and the novelty of a female drummer, Honey Lantry. The Honeycombs, originally known as the Sheratons, were famous for their lively shows and unique style. Despite their short career, they stood out for having a female drummer, making Honey Lantry a trailblazer for women in rock music. Did Have I the Right set the stage for future dance hits?

I was one of those early teenage rockers when Bobby Boyce was around and his buddy Andy Kim. That's who's singing that one. Just in case you want to know, here's Big Roy. Let's have a drink.

0: In the 1990s, Leslie toured Japan, Australia, and England. She continued to write songs for Hollywood, but while Leslie's career was hitting new heights, her personal life was about to take a frightening turn. In 1994, Leslie found herself fearing for her safety again. A young songwriter with whom she'd worked turned into a stalker.
1: The fears begin to mount, and that's when it becomes, it's not just one fear. You're suddenly fearful that you're going to have to deal with somebody on the street. Every time you pick up the phone, this guy is going to be on the phone. This guy was calling me at one point 80 times a day. It was getting, so you couldn't really even pick up the phone to answer normally just to your friends. It invades every part of your life.
0: Leslie finally sought the help of the police, and after nearly 2 years of being terrorized, she had her life back. And she was also back in the spotlight when the 1996 film The First Wives Club used You Don't Own Me on its soundtrack.
1: I was walking my dog during that time. The theater that was playing First Wives Club was on 72nd Street and 3rd Avenue. So I used to kind of figure my dog walks kind of as the movie was breaking, and I'd listen to everybody come out singing You Don't Own Me. It felt kind of wonderful.
0: But even as she was taking joy in the reemergence of her hit song, the late 1990s also brought great loss. In March of 1998, Leslie's dear friend and mentor, Bella Abzug, died.
2: Leslie was one of the pallbearers when they carried Bella out, which was very sad. Leslie, to this day, I'm sure misses her greatly.
0: Later that same year, the man who was the first to record his little girl's voice, Leo Gore, died on May 21st, 1998, of cancer.
1: After he was gone for the first year, I felt he was very much with me. I felt he was always kind of looking over my shoulder, and I felt very close to him during that time.
0: In mourning, Leslie retreated to spend some time in quiet reflection. She resolved to give more time to her personal life.

0: Neighborville Friends and Lovers from 1968. Telling you to reach out of the darkness. Of course, here at Toon Talk Radio, we remind you that you're going to reach out of the darkness to keep your hands to yourself.
1: Your kind of music, all day, all night, right here on your one and only station.

Here's the American breed. Bend me, shape me, but just don't kick me. It's the Doomtown Radio Show. Music you can't hear on any other radio station. You are all-

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Every lottery ticket is a winner. Beef jerky on sale. Speaking of jerk, you're listening to the Jippy Jep Show. 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

0: out of the way, Rocky! It's time for another cartoon from Jiffy Jeff's Forgotten 45s!
1: A musical bit for you to know. That rod, hot rod, and away we go!

Thunder. We're hearing the Thunder on right here at Toontown Radio. That was Thunder Road by the Superstocks. Of course, the Superstocks had a lot of names. There's the Hondells. Oh, that was a close one. Ooh, gotta love summer.

I like that in the summertime song. Push bike song, yeah. We get lots of records, millions and millions of records here at Toontown Radio. We play them at 78. That's the 45s. That way we can fit more in. Paul Greenwood. He's got himself a blue ribbon for love. Well, he must be good.

0: Say, right after Trigger died, Paul, right after Trigger died, what did Roy Rogers announce he would do?
1: Dismount.

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A redo by Los Lobos. They did a good job. Saying, come on, let's head on out. Mount your horses and let's go see what Mike Chase is doing down there in Kenya, Minnesota.

0: A lineup of nimble knees shows that the hem has risen to a point of no return, and some girls love a peekaboo midriff. The new skirts are not exactly made for hiking, and even the accessories are whimsically weird. A few more short shots of what else? Short skirts. The girls get a boot out of wearing kooky boots, while the simple act of getting into a car becomes a major maneuver for the short skirt wearer. Wherever and whenever these abbreviated fashions appear, they command attention, while spectators exchange comments, opinions, and depending on gender, unabashed enthusiasm. It's enough to make a fellow want to go to market every day in the week, as the girls check the local fruit and produce, and the local men check the local girls. A short story about short skirts and joie de vivre.
1: Hope he's got a place to tie up your horse.
2: It's Memories with Minnesota Mike Chase on Jiffy Jeff's Lost Oldies Show. Our feature today is Dudley and the Do-Rights from 1964 to 1966 from Robbinsdale, Minnesota. The backstory is Tom Husting, lead guitarist, David Hobson, bass guitar, Dan Munson, drums, Randy Anderson, rhythm guitar. This band plays instrumentals, needs a vocalist, and a band name. Dennis Libby joins as vocalist, keys player, and harmonica. All Robbinsdale or Cooper High School students in this band. They needed a band name to be distinctive and memorable. Dennis Libby suggests the J. Ward cartoon character Dudley Do-Right, Canadian Mountie who meant well but perpetually was inept, a popular segment on Rocky and Bullwinkle. To avoid copyright issues, Do-Rights had a hyphen, was spelled differently. They played cover tunes of Chuck Berry, Lonnie Mack, regional artists like the Castaways, Trashmen, Avantes, and Accents, and R&B songs. The first gig for Dudley and the Do-Rights was at the B. Sharp booth at the 64 Minnesota State Fair. They played at the Robbinsdale Youth Center. Dudley and the Do-Rights also played midnight to 5 a.m. the senior class final express grad party that required a train ride to Sauk Center, Minnesota Coliseum with back-to-back nights, one for Robbinsdale High, one for Cooper High. Did that 2 years consecutively, 1965 and 1966. They also did a battle of the bands with the Accents, the Castaways, the Underbeats, and the Del Counts. Now the recording session. With the Castaways' success of Liar Liar, booking agent Jim Dunna composed a novelty tune for Dudley and the Do-Rights. In the mid-60s, with news reports abounding of flying saucers, Jim and two songwriters created UFO. Dudley and the Do-Rights rehearse at Donna's Northeast Minneapolis home. Spring of 66, Dudley and the Do-Rights go to K-Bank Studios, record UFO and Mystery Train, released on a Soma label, June of 1966. UFO has never performed at any of their gigs. The band expands its repertoire with R&B tunes by Howling Wolf and Muddy Waters, now the disbanding. Summer of 66, Randy Anderson quits for his girlfriend. Dan Munson gets canned. Dennis Libby and Tom Husting quit Dudley and the Do-Rights, replacing Jim Dunna and Bob Falshaw in the Castaways, as Jim Dunna was pursuing an engineering degree and Bob Falshaw went into the military. Here's a twin pack of the only 45 released by Dudley and the Do-Rights, Mystery Train, then UFO, one of three Soma records owner Amos Heiliker said are his favorite worst Soma recordings, that being Surfin' Bird by the Trashmen and Liar Liar by the Castaways, and then UFO. Next week, I may be ready to report on that gem of a band. But if not, there will be another surprise. This is Minnesota Mike Chase saying, baby, you know what I like.

0: A Toontown do-over. We do lots of those do-overs and do-do-dee. The group was Mud. Doing that big one. That thing called Dream Lover. You know, that thing.
1: Hey, this promises to be fun.
0: There's Mickey and Sylvia.

Rather than those early teenage rockers, I'm not sure if that's actually singing or not, but what the heck they were smoking when they made that one. Anyway, that's it. My stomach is growling. It's telling me it's at supper time or dinner time or breakfast and any time for a donut. Only I'm out of donuts. Somebody broke my donut machine up here at the Toontown Playhouse, so I'm going to hit one of the old convenience stores and get those with the sprinkles on top. Get my big swig refilled. Gotta keep that caffeine going, you know. This is kind of a neat instrumental from the Shades. So make sure you pull the shades. Oh, jeez. Well, I'm glad I find myself funny. Thanks for tuning in. I don't know how you're getting me, but you keep on trying the way you are. Seems to be working. You need to get us on the internet on these Saturday mornings. 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Otherwise, we got our friends in Zealand, and we got them down there in Florida. You've heard me talk about them all. If you want to contact me, it's jiffyjeff2@msn.com. jiffyjeff2. That's the number, by the way. .com. Don't forget that .com thing. You know, that's important. Well, you have yourself a great week. Watch out for the kids. They're running around half naked, heading to the beach and all that stuff, so we don't have any catastrophes. You'll be sure to tune in again next week. I'll be here waiting for you. Nanu Nanu. Bye.

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6: Hello and welcome to Miss M's Room for another week. Yes, my name is Miss M, the two-legged Saint Bernard, and I have flung my room doors open once again for visiting hours over the next 2 hours. So please do come in, stick around, invite your mates, and let's have some fun over the next 2 hours. And boy, have we got some fun to have, because as well as good music, yep, hanky drawer, and what else do we do? Filing cabinet, long songs, adult contemporary corner, all that's going to happen. We also like to play some not so good music, and I've got an exciting project to talk about when I get the moon boot out in probably about 45 minutes time. So definitely stick around for that, because I have a moon boot project planned and I'm looking forward to it, Bernie. So stick around and I'll give you the lowdown. Watch this space. Anyway, if you want to keep in touch with me, you can do so. I'm on the web at ragfm.com/mm.html, where you will find all sorts of goodies, including clocks, bios, links to Google Drives and recipes. 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Well, folks, let's kick off proceedings today with one of those quirky dance songs that was so prevalent in the indie music scene in the 90s and early 2000s. This comes from mid-1999, so scraping into the 90s, not quite by the skin of its teeth, but getting there, because it was mid-1999. And it was, of course, I was, 16, I was nearly 17, and it's amazing the things you love when you're 16 or 17. And the funny thing is, I mean, if I heard it now for the first time, I'm like, would I like it? I don't know. But I've got so many good memories of it that I can't help but love it. So guess what? I'm going to play it. Sorry, Bernies, but I'm going to do it to you. This is Space Raiders. Don't know anything about them. This is the only song I know that they had. They could have had more. I just may not know about it. Came out in mid-1999, and it's called I Need the Disco Doctor. We all certainly do sometimes.

And that was Keith with 98.6. In the middle, we heard from 3 Degrees and Giving Up, Giving In. And we kick things off in that set with the Space Raiders. And I think that, you know, I mean, who was visiting the Disco Doctor? They needed the Disco Doctor, and 3 Degrees had the Disco Doctor. So there you go. I need the Disco Doctor. We heard from them. Well, folks, we don't need the Disco Doctor right now. We need the Hanky Drawer. So let's shed some tears. Okay, today we have a song. Well, it's by the Budgies. Okay, Bee Gees. Yep, okay. They've just become another band that are known by more than one name here in my room. You can call them the Budgies, the Bee Gees. I'm sure they answer to both. But this song is, I'm ashamed to say, very, very late to the party. I'm very late to the party with this one. This is, you know, I've heard it around, but I just never kind of gave it a second thought because, to be really honest, I think musically it's kind of not much, you know, it's pretty, you know, it's not bad. It's just nothing to write home about musically. That's probably why it never pricked my ears until Johnny C, our producer, played it on his show, and then he said it was about a coal mining disaster. So I was like, oh, maybe I should give this a listen. And so I sort of did. I'm like, he's talking about a preacher and everything. This doesn't make sense that it's a coal mining disaster. So I researched the song and I actually found out, no, it's actually worse. It's about a man on death row who ended up on death row because he killed his wife's lover. And it's kind of like the last thoughts he has in the last hour of his life. So it is not a nice song. It's sad, but it's not a nice song, okay? I'm not going to sit here and say it's a beautiful song and everything. It's not. But I think because I understand the story around it, and then once I kind of researched it and understood that actually that's what the Bee Gees themselves said the song was about, and then I went and listened to the lyrics and went, oh yeah, that makes sense now. So I'm like, you know what? I'm going to play this in the Hanky Drawer. It's not a tearjerker, but it's not a very nice song. So I think, you know, but at the same time, there's something that's a very intriguing song, probably because of the subject matter. I don't know. It's not nice, but it's intriguing. So it's kind of weird. You have this weird relationship with this song. So I'm going to get on with it and play it. I think we know which song I'm talking about if you know the Bee Gees music. This is the Bee Gees, aka the Budgies, and I've got to get a message to you.

you expect? I mean, trying to control these people, trying to sort of run things with them, it's like herding cats. I mean, it's almost impossible, I'd have thought.

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1: My life.

0: Oh man, I just love that song so much. It came out the year I left school, it actually came out that winter, and I've got so many good memories of it, and I just can't get enough of that song, and I don't play it enough. That was the New World Souls, an Australian indie rock band from the, well, they only had that song and didn't really, I mean, it got a lot of airplay on the indie rock station or indie music station, but didn't really get anywhere as far as indie charts or anything, which I think's a real shame. A really underrated song, and I just love it so much. That was, of course, New World Souls and The Drummer and The Trouble. Yeah, do you know how much trouble I had finding that song? I think it took me something like 15 years to track it down, and I was so happy when I did. In the middle, we heard from Total Giovanni, I think that is, Giovanni, and Human Animal. And we kick things off in that set in the hanky drawer with the Budgies, aka the Bee Gees. Yep, they go by two names here in my room. I've got to get a message to you. Well, folks, let's continue with the music now and hear from Mr. Jerry Rafferty. Yep, late to the party, but better late than never. And I love this song. I'm not real keen on Baker Street. I think, oh, he had better stuff than that, and this is one of them. I love this song. It's called Right Down the Line.
1: Crush.

It is a true testament to the gentleness of these giants that they would take the time and effort to avoid crushing this tiny little creature before them.

And that was Bruce Hornsby with The Valley. In the middle, we heard from The Charlatans. Yes, they did the only one that I know that I play every autumn that came out in 1990. And then they had about 11 years between drinks when in the end of 2001, they came out with You're So Pretty, We're So Pretty. And we kick things off in that set with Jerry Rafferty and Right Down the Line. Well, right down the line, it's time to open the filing cabinet and see what Broccoli James Harvest has to have, has at least, in store for us. Ah yes, Bernies, it's Broccoli James Harvest time, and I can't believe we're almost finished in their drawer. We've got one more after this one, and that's it for them, and I'm going to miss them, because apart from the fact that I like calling them Broccoli James Harvest, that's fun, it's still... I'm going to miss, I don't know why, I'm just going to miss them. I always get like that when we finish a drawer in the filing cabinet, like, oh, it's sad. But, you know, every new beginning comes from some other beginning's end, as Semisonic once sang. So, today, we're going to have an average length song, which is short for a prog rock band. Short song for prog rock, average length for the rest of us. And it's my favourite Broccoli James Harvest song. This is one of these songs that I could just play and play and play and never get sick of. I love this song so much. And I don't really know why. It's the arrangement or something. I can't really describe it. It just makes me feel like I just love it so much. So I'm really looking forward to playing this one. And that's why you haven't heard me play it over and over again on the radio, because it's been in the filing cabinet. So we're going to rectify that situation today and we're going to get on with it. This is Broccoli James Harvest, aka Barclay James Harvest, and Rock and Roll Star. Enjoy with me, Bernies.

0: news, kids. I hope you had your dancing shoes on when we came out of filing cabinet land, because Two Unlimited danced our way, danced us out of filing cabinet land and back to the 90s with Never Surrender. And then we slowed things down in order to round things off in the first hour of Visiting Hours, and of course in that set as well, with Al Stewart and Merlin's Time. Yes, folks, I am looking at those hands on the clock face. They are marching relentlessly towards the top of the hour, but never fear, Visiting Hours are only halfway done and dusted, so please continue to come in, stick around, invite your mates, and let's have some fun together over the next hour or so. So, with all that said, I will see you on the other side of the top of the hour.
1: Admiral, I assure you, the Federation places the highest priority on this mission and its goal.
2: Well played, Captain. Well played. Starfleet opposes normalization of relations with the Romulan Empire, and so you are ordered to create an accident.
1: You are mistaken. I am ready and willing to discuss the establishment of full diplomatic relations under the same terms as Ambassador Tapel.
2: A generous offer. Since you know that we were willing to negotiate only with Tapel, I salute you again, Captain. It was a maneuver worthy of a Romulan. I suggest we both leave the neutral zone before there is another accident.
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8: We are the Daleks. We will crush you up and exterminate you. We are the Daleks. We will exterminate you. We will crush you to tiny pieces. We are the...

True to form, here in my room, we kicked things off in the second hour of Visiting Hours with long songs. And because the song was so long, it was over 9 minutes, we didn't have time for two long songs. We only had time for one long song. And then we had an average length song, but they were both prog rock, which means that the second song was short for the prog rock genre, but it was still a good one. So the long song we heard was from Crusader, C-R-E-S-S-I-D-A, and Munich Asylum we heard from them. And then the short song was by a prog rock band that I don't have a lot of their stuff, but what I've heard, I love, the Straubs. I don't know what it is, they just had some good stuff, and that was one of them. It was called Revenge Can Be So Sweet. There you go. And of course, that's short for prog rock, but average for the rest of us. Anyway, yes, you are into the second hour of Visiting Hours with me, Miss Sam, the two-legged St. Bernard. So definitely stick around, invite your mates, and let's have some fun over the next 45 minutes or so, because towards the end of the show, when I decide my floor's just too tidy for my liking, we are going to strap on the moon boot, but I've got some very, very exciting news for the moon boot, which my moon boot will be very excited about, and I hope you will be as well, because I'm very much looking forward to this. Don't you worry, Bernies. Anyway, if you want to keep in touch with me, you can do so. I'm on the web at ragfm.com/mm.html, where you'll find all sorts of goodies, including clocks, bios, links to Google Drive, and recipes. 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Well, Bernies, yes, we are still in the dead of winter, which means it's cold. And we're having a cold winter, certainly where I am at the moment, as opposed to that sloppy, what passed for winter last winter. This one's cold, and we Bernies, that's how we like it, don't we, Bernies? We like it cold. So, because it's cold, and because it's St. Bernard time of the year, I've got my carob milk nice and hot, and I've got carobs. So there you go. I have the autumnal tablecloth, which doesn't come off till spring. It's spread out on the little round table in the adult contemporary corner. My mountain collage that we did last summer, that's up there. Yep, I'm on the couch with China. We're sprawled under our blanket and the lava lamp on. It's just all happening here in the adult contemporary corner. And I've got my carob milk. And of course, if you want to try the carob milk recipe, it's up there. You can try it. Have a look at the website. You can have it with cacao or cocoa or carob, whatever floats your boat. Just if you're giving this to any four-leggeds, make sure it's carob and none of the others. Dairy alternatives? Have no idea. I'm a St. Bernard. We don't do dairy alternatives, do we, Bernie? So that's what we're going to do. We're going to have our carob milk nice and hot and enjoy the St. Bernard weather. Yes, it's winter and it's cold and it's dark and it's St. Bernardy and it's time to play an adult contemporary song. This is Carly Simon, and she's not really an artist I really could get into. I tried a few years ago, probably about 10 years ago. I did try and get into her, but just couldn't. But I do have my favourites by her, and this is one of them. And it's one that pretty much never gets any airplay. And it's only short. It's not short. It's average. It's just over 3 minutes. But it's a really lovely song, and it's cozy, and it's just everything that the adult contemporary corner is. But I just love this song so much. So hope you can enjoy this one with me. It's rare, and like I said, it's very underrated. No one plays it on the radio, and I just love it so much. So this is Carly Simon and When You Close Your Eyes.

We kick things off in that set in the Adult Contemporary Corner with Carly Simon and When You Close Your Eyes. In the middle, we heard from, yep, Rick Dees and his cast of idiots and Disco Duck. And I actually remember Rick Dees doing the American Top 40 back in, oh, it'd be about 30 years ago. And he used to, the radio station in Sydney, the commercial radio station, the pop one that I listened to as a teenager, used to take the American Top 40. And I can tell you that even in the 90s, he was an idiot. So there you go. But I love that song. That was, of course, Disco Duck we heard from them. And we rounded things off in that set and slowed things down quite significantly with Gabrielle Angelique and Ancient Souls. Well, folks, I think it's time to speed things up a bit and get those dancing shoes on, because that's what we're going to do. And this woman's voice is like, wow. I remember when I was very young as a child, I could sing that high. Then I went through puberty and my voice kind of changed and I've never been able to sing that high since. But wow, to be able to sing that high is just amazing. There you go. This is Heaven, Earth and Delirium.

0: Yep, there was some 90s boy band there for you with John B and Babyface. Hard to believe that song came out in 1995. It's over 30 years old. That was Someone to Love. I remember it coming out. I just turned 13 and I just loved it, and I've loved it ever since. And took me ages to find it, but I found it because I'm not sure. I don't know how popular, I don't know how much success it got, but it was a good song. In the middle, we heard from Stuart Allen and The End is the Start. And we kick things off in that set with our dancing shoes on with Heaven, Earth and Delirium. Well, folks, I'm looking at those at the floor. You know what? It's just too tidy for my liking. And I did say I had a very exciting announcement to make about the moon boot. So here we go. Let's crush.
1: Crush.
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0: Okay, Bernies, I've been having visiting hours for the last 6 years now. It is roughly about 6 years. Can you believe it? 6 years of allowing visitors into my room, and I have not crushed up an entire band. Well, I think it's time to rectify that situation, because there is a band that really, really, really make me want to crush every time I hear their music. I don't think they have a song that is worth listening to, in my opinion, okay? So I thought, you know what? I thought this might give me some crushability for the next, I don't know, probably until Lent when I don't crush, because I don't crush during Lent. But yes, I think we might be crushing for a while, this lot, because honestly, I've been itching to do this for 6 years. So I think it's time to do something about it. So we're going to have a big crushing marathon, Bernies, of AC/DC. No self-respecting Saint Bernard would be caught dead listening to AC/DC. I'm sorry. If you have a four-legged Saint Bernard that likes AC/DC, take that dog back to the breeder. They're not a four-legged. They are four-legged. They're not a Saint Bernard. They're not a purebred, okay? So I'm just saying, right? So if you're an AC/DC fan, well, it's probably for the next little while you want to, when I get the moon bit out, you want to just kind of turn the radio off for about 5 minutes, because I'm going to crush this lot. I have just had it with AC/DC. I am sick of them. I hate them. I can't stand. And the way he sings annoys me. There is nothing good to say about AC/DC. The only thing is it's tripe. Okay, the problem with this tripe is it's poisonous and I don't want to feed it to my dog, okay, so I'm not going to. So I think it's time, we're going to start crushing, because honestly, it's this bogan kind of music. It just drives me insane with a capital I, and you can tell because I just, the way he sings, and I don't know, it just reeks of boganism, okay, and when you've lived in Housing Tasmania houses in Tasmania for the first 10 years or so of your adult life, you don't want to do anything to do with boganism, okay? And so anything that's AC, it's like, oh no, get that tripe away from me. Like, it just makes me want to say words that I'm not allowed to say on the radio. So that's what I'm going to do. My goal is to crush certainly all their hits, okay? Johnny C has got all their albums. Don't ask me why. I think there's something wrong with his musical taste who's going to go around having AC/DC. But there you go. There you go. That's okay, because he gave me all their albums so I can pick and choose. I got lots of crushable material and my moon boot is going to be a very fat, well-nourished moon boot, okay? Because AC/DC is pure and simple moon boot fodder. So this is what we're going to do. My moon boot is hungry, Bernies. So we're going to feed the moon boot up so that by the time it comes to Lent and it has to go into sabbatical next February, my moon boot is going to be nice and fat, and it's going to have some fat stores that it can live off during its 7 to 8 week hibernation during Lent, okay? There you go, I just said it. Now, of course, we're going to have some specials. You know, my birthday's coming up, Johnny C's birthday, you know, and all the Christmas ones and all that. So there's going to be some specials where I'm not going to be crushing AC/DC, I'm going to be crushing other things. But we're going to crush AC/DC for quite some time. So if you are an AC/DC fan, I suggest you avoid my moon boot for the rest of this year, right up until Lent, okay? because you're not going to like this. For those of us who actually have some sort of musical taste, oh, and I forgot to add, the AC/DC are Australian. That's not going to help their cause either. I mean, I shouldn't say that. Air Supply are Australian, Little River Band are Australian, but they're good bands, okay? They're not crap like AC/DC. So, but AC/DC, they're crap and they're Australian. When you put the two things together, it's not going to go down well. So, like I said, if you are not an AC/DC fan and you actually have some musical taste, then you are going to enjoy the next little while in the crusher, because my job, my goal is to crush up every single AC/DC song I can get my little Saint Bernard, or big, I should say, Saint Bernard hands on, or paws on, whichever one you like. So we're going to start with this amazing, wonderful crash fest, and we're going to make some lovely messes on the floor, getting rid of AC/DC off the planet, of their music at least, off the planet. We're going to do it, Bernies. Let's do it, eh? Because there's just an offence. AC/DC's music is just an offence to the well-bred Saint Bernard ear. Okay, so let's do it. We're going to kick off with one of their really horrible ones. Like, what one isn't horrible by AC/DC? But everybody knows this. And it's a punk rock song. Anyone wants to dance to it? I hate it. Okay, and I said dance deliberately because it's AC/DC. Okay, so I dance to quality music. Okay, I don't dance to this tripe. Right, so we're gonna crush their pembroke floor filler. Well, it's gonna fill my moon boot nicely and make a nice mess on the floor. Here we go. This is AC/DC and Dirty Deeds Done Dirt Cheap, or if you like, Moon Boots. Let's crush.
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0: yeah, definitely looks like we had a party in here, doesn't it, Bernie? That was Dana International dancing us out of the crusher with such a wonderful, beautiful mess on the floor and giving us a glimpse of what we have to look forward to for the next little while, Bernie's. That was... Oh, what did we hear from Dana International? Diva, that's right. Anyway, I was too busy crushing. I just, you know, had to get my mind back on the job because I am looking at those hands on the clock face. They are marching relentlessly towards the top of the hour because Dana International did dance us out of visiting hours today. My name's Miss Ham, the two-legged St. Bernard. Thank you so much for your company over the last 2 hours. I hope you've enjoyed yourselves as much as I've enjoyed myself. In the meantime, if you want to keep in touch with me during the week, you can do so. I'm on the web at ragfm.com/mm.html, where you will find all sorts of goodies, including clocks that tell you what time it is on both sides of the wardrobe door, bios of me and of China and the show. You can also find a link to my Google Drive where you can catch the show on demand and also find out what else has been going on here in my room lately during this winter Bernie period. And of course, my carob/cacao/cocoa milk recipe is also up there, so you can try that if you want. And if you want to keep in touch with me directly during the week, my email address is missm@ragfm.com. Well, folks, as I always like to say to you, have yourselves a very good week. Take care of yourselves. Stay safe, stay sane. And as always, until next week, this is Miss M, the two-legged St. Bernard, saying keep on crushing.
1: That was wonderful.
2: Bravo.
1: I loved that.
2: Oh, it was great.
1: Well, it was pretty good.
2: Well, it wasn't bad.
1: Well, there were parts of it that weren't very good, though.
2: It could have been a lot better.
1: I didn't really like it.
2: It was pretty terrible.
1: It was bad.
2: It was awful.
1: It was terrible.
2: Get him away.
1: Hey, boo.
2: Boo.
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0: Hey, you. 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
5: 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This is Rewind to the 70s. I'm Colin French. Pablo Cruz had a great hit with What You Gonna Do?

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Pablo Cruz and What You Gonna Do. Here's Sherbet and Magazine Madonna on Rewind to the 70s.

That's the Floaters and Float On from 1977. This week, back in 1977, on Rewind to the 70s, Sherbet, Magazine, Madonna, and Pablo Cruz, and What You Gonna Do. It's Hammer, Knowing Me, Knowing You.

Each and every week, we look at the hits that were on the charts in a particular year throughout the 70s on Rewind of the 70s, and that's Foreigner, and Feels Like the First Time. Elvis Presley had some hits throughout the 70s, and Way Down was a double-sided hit for him in 1977.

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Baby, Don't Change Your Mind, Gladys Knight and the Pips, Elvis Presley and Way Down, Foreigner and Feels Like the First Time on Rewind to the 70s, playing the classic hits this week back in 1977. Here's Leo Sayer now, When I Need You.

Maynard Ferguson and Gonna Fly Now, the theme from Rocky. Dragon had some big hits throughout the 70s and the early 80s. Ian Hunter, the lead singer, you get that jive.

down a little bit, James Taylor from the Del Shannon version of Handyman in 1977. On the charts this week, back in 1977, this is Rewind to the 70s. The Climax Blues Band now, and couldn't get it right.

And I Love You Any More, that's Tenny Pendergrass on Rewind to the 70s. Classic hits from this week back in 1977, like this one from Cat Stevens, Remember the Day.

Colin French and Rewind of the 70s. I'll be back in the next hour with some more, so don't go away. Till then, here's the Browns Johnson and Strawberry Letter number 23.

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Help is on the way. A little of a band. Eddie Rabbit and I Can't Help Myself. Here Comes That Feeling. And the Boogie Child from the Bee Gees. Here's Crosby, Stills and Nash. Just a song before I go.

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Here's Ted Mulray Gang now, and My Little Girl.

the London Symphony Orchestra, and the theme from Superman, the love theme, Ted Mulray Gang and My Little Girl, and A Mean Pair of Jeans from Marty Roan on Rewind to the 70s, is Dean Freeman.

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It's Stephen Bishop now and On and On.

I'm Colin French. This has been Rewind of the 70s. I'll be back at the same time next week. Till then, take care, and I'll see you on the radio. Walter Egan and Only the Lady.

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Yeah, you're listening to The Classic Country Show with Joy Adams, broadcasting from New Zealand. And that was The Midwesterners with Roadblock of Love. Got a great lineup for you, so don't go anywhere. Here's Dave and Sugar, Queen of the Silver Dollar.

Real catchy little song, isn't it? Queen of the Silver Dollar, Dave and Sugar, came out in 1976 on their album called Dave and Sugar. Here's Colin Ray, Every Second.

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Colin Ray, every second, every hour of every day. Classic Country Show with Joy Adams, and wonderful to be at your house. Hope you're enjoying the show. Here's Pam Weston, a new song for me, and this is called Love Will.

Claude King, Wolverton Mountain, a big hit for him, and it came out on an album called Meet Claude King in 1962. Oh, I was just a sweet young thing then, I was. Here's Hill Jacks, She's Back in Town.

Gee, I recorded that a few years ago. The song's called Sweetheart, of course, the old Engelbert Humperdinck song, and it's off an album of mine called Just a Matter of Time. Yeah, you'll be able to find it on all good download sites if you have a look. Here's Marshall Page, here's Big Coal Mountain, a new release for him, and it's off an album of the same name, also available on all good download sites. 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

He's a wonderful songwriter, Marshall Page, and the song's called Big Coal Mountain. And talking about great songwriters, here's a beautiful song, brand new release from Sha Paruri.

Great little instrumental there from Gary R. Farmer called I'm Hanging Around. You're listening to The Classic Country Show with Joy Adams, broadcasting from New Zealand. Here's Jim Reeves with Snowflake.

Wonderful little song, isn't it? Snowflake, Jim Reeves. He first recorded that in 1959, believe it or not. Porty Coffee is next, and here's a song called Runaround Angel.

Porty Coffee, and that song, of course, is called Runaround Angel. Here's Ron Williams and a pretty song called Maybe Love Will Save the Day. 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

One of my favourite singers of all time, Lee Sims, passed the point of rescue. Here's Charlie Pride, a great song called We Could. 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
4: Greetings and welcome to New Music Aotearoa. I'm your host, John Watson, and over the next hour, I'll be bringing you the latest and greatest New Zealand music that's just been released thanks to New Zealand On Air. It's great to have your company. 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